0: There is a young woman who is getting married tomorrow who is such a wonderful young woman. I have known her family since she was a little girl, and I have got to watch her grow from a distance, from a child into a teenager who is always so thoughtful, so kind, spent her free time feeding the homeless and collecting books to send to developing countries for children who had no access to literature. That's the kind of human being she is. She went on to college where she did wonderful, has had a good job. I don't know that this woman has ever gotten herself into any sort of real trouble. Like, she makes good decisions, which is a testimony to her parents' love and how well-loved she is. So congratulations to Erica and Matt, who are getting married tomorrow. I pray that you have a blessed and very sweet life. We'll be back. 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

0: earlier, I mentioned it is Friday night, girls' night. And I got to tell you, I discovered yesterday just how pathetic I can be. I have a lot of daughters, but I have a daughter who is a young mama. And I talk to her multiple times a day. She calls me, I call her. We call each other when we're out running errands. She tracks me. She knows my locations at all times. So if I'm running into the thrift store, she'll call and say, "Stop, you don't need any more stuff in the house." So her phone is not working right. And for the last 2 days, I haven't been able to touch bases with her. And I finally broke down and called her fiance and said, "Chris, I can't do this. I know Shay's phone's not working. She sent me a few texts, but I got to talk to her." And he was laughing, and she was with her girls. And she was very sweet, but she's like, "Mom, you're kind of pathetic." I'm like, "I know. I can't help it. I just miss your face," because we always FaceTime. So tonight is Friday Night Girls Night. Call your daughter. Call your mama. Call your best friend. My best friend is having a birthday today. Happy birthday to you. So call your best friend. Wish her a happy birthday if that is the case. If you're anything like me and my best friend, insult her a little bit. Call her dog names. And then call me and request a song. I will play it for you tonight. You're listening to Delilah. 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

0: a minute ago, I mentioned it was my best friend's birthday, and I said, call me if your best friend is celebrating a birthday, and then I didn't give you the number to call me. How silly of me. 1-888-633-5452. If you are celebrating a birthday this weekend, if you are celebrating an anniversary, so many people celebrating graduations. The graduation in our little town is tonight, but I'm here with you. Other members of the family are there. And then there's graduation parties all weekend long. If you've got a graduating senior, someone graduating from college, or maybe your daughter is getting married tomorrow, whatever is going on in your world, congratulations. Congratulations. Take the tissue, cry the tears, and I will be here when the event is over. 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It's always sunny in Putney. 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

0: keeping you company on a Friday night. Friday night, girls' night. Time to celebrate your best friends. Time to celebrate that it's almost summertime. Technically, it's not summer for a few more weeks. We don't care. We're not technical here. We're not. It's summertime. Kids are getting out of school. It's time to go to the beach. Time to go to the reservoir. Time to go to the lake. Time to go find a comfortable lounge chair, sit by a pool or under a sprinkler, and enjoy the sweet rhythm of summer. I'm going to be here every summer night while you're barbecuing, while you're grilling, while you're sitting outside under the string of lights that you picked up at Costco. I am going to be here keeping you company. 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

0: 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Tonight's Delilah's Dilemma is from David, who says, I was married for 23 years as of late last year. I had this nagging feeling my wife had been having an affair, even though she swore they were just friends. My suspicions were confirmed shortly after our anniversary when I came home from work and she had moved out and moved in with him. I was completely heartbroken. We have since divorced. She has her new boyfriend and has turned our youngest child of 13 against me. But for some reason, I find myself still wanting her back. I know it's wishful thinking. Do you have any suggestions on what I can do to solve the issue with my daughter and stop being so hopeful about my ex? David, I do indeed, and I will have my words for you coming up. You're listening to Delilah. It's Always Sunny in Ringe with Sunny 97.7.
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0: smoothing off the rough edges of your Friday night. It is Friday night, girls' night, and I want to celebrate a girl who's celebrating a birthday today. After a certain age, we don't really, well, I can only speak for myself, but I think I speak for her as well. We don't really want to focus on birthdays. No, we don't. We don't want to focus on the fact that we've taken yet another journey around the sun. But I heard something sweet yesterday. Someone was saying, take your number of years and then take 365 days, which is usually the number of days in a year, except on leap years. Multiply them out, and that is how many days of life, of living, of learning, of growing, of changing, of experiencing that you have, that you've experienced, that you've gone through. And every day, every one of those days, you have learned something new. You have grown as a human being. Hopefully you have grown closer to the one who created you and to the people that he's placed in your life every single day. Do the math. And then instead of feeling like, oh, I'm getting so old, think, man, I have had a lot of fabulous experiences. I have traveled the world. I have learned so much. I have grown as a human being. I can do a million more things today than I could just 10 or 15 years ago. You are a compilation of all that wisdom, all that knowledge, all those song lyrics. And I am here to celebrate you tonight. So if it's your birthday, happy birthday to you. We'll be back. 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
2: 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Oh!

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11: He says it's just for laughs. Michaela and her husband, Austin. He follows some fetish pages on Instagram. Without going into too much detail. They're out there kind of things that he thinks are just funny. Sends them to his friends.
12: Yeah.
11: His family to get laughs. And his wife, Michaela, is, well, she's embarrassed.
12: You know, it's there's a lot of things that are kind of... they're eye-opening here, right? Like, it's not one fetish he's following. It's several different types of fetishes he's following. It doesn't appear to be erotic in nature. On the other hand, like, you know, the motivations between following some of these sites or whatever, it's not something that I can comprehend. It's not something I understand. Here's the big news. He's doing it in the living room. The kids can see this. And, of course, they can see who you're following, too. Along with that, Anna, how about your coworkers? How about your employer?
11: What do you think? Does Michaela have any right to tell them you got to unfollow these people and get rid of the app? 1-800-330-9999. Gina, whose side are you on?
13: I'm on her side. Everything about this whole situation is weird and uncomfortable. Doing it in front of your kids, even just sending it as a joke with your friends. Ugh, gross.
12: You know, to me, here's the thing. Austin sounds like a pretty straightforward guy, but when you say that you're doing some weird behavior and you're only doing it for laughs, like, a lot of times, there's something underneath there.
11: Yeah, he's probably really into people smashing their face into bread.
12: I mean, that would be the most tame of all those things.
11: True.
12: I mean, Michaela sounds like a saint just taking it in stride so far, but the kids, it's a no for me.
11: What do you think? 1-800-330-9999. It's a couples court. 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
12: Just ask her to play WSNI for the artists you know and the songs you love.

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0: If your husband was following fetish pages on Instagram because he thinks, and I quote, "They're funny, and I send them to my friends and family," would you have a problem with it? Because Michaela does.
1: Yeah. Michaela thinks it's a problem because, number one, they have a preteen and a teenager, and they can see what their dad is doing. And it's not like Austin is hiding this behavior. He's doing this out in the open, right? He's looking at these sites, laughing about these things when he's hanging out in their living room or whatever. And to me, it's just, it's kind of disturbing. I mean, it sounds like she's handling it extremely well, but... You know, if you were caught doing something that you knew was weird behavior, what's the first thing you would say, Anna? It's a joke. It's a misunderstanding.
0: I think some people don't realize that everyone in the world can see what you post online, you know? What do you think? 1-800-330-9999. Does Michaela have any say over who or what Austin follows on his social media? Richard?
2: I'm on her side. I'm not against him doing what he's going to do. I don't know if I believe the whole it's all for fun and games and laughs anyway. But, you know, she's right. You don't want to have that anywhere near the kids. Like, do it in the privacy. Go to your bedroom. Go to the bathroom. Go to your car. Do it outside of the house. You just don't want the kids being around that, because then whether or not they're socially aware, they're still going to look at their dad like, what is up with this guy?
0: Mm. Right.
1: I can't understand the latex thing. It's just...
0: I can't wrap my head around it. The sauna guy. There is a guy...
1: I know.
0: ...who... One time I wore a sauna suit on the air. Both Raven and I did.
1: One of those inflatable ones like Missy Elliott does in that video 100 right. years ago.
0: He still messages me about it and how he would like me to wear more sauna inflatable suits.
1: Right.
0: Like, that's a real thing that happens in my... And I'm like, okay.
1: No, thank you.
0: No, I'm good. One time he asked with heels. I was like, that's like,
1: time for a restraining order.
0: Luisa, what do you think?
3: I'm on her side. What he's doing is humiliating, and he should be embarrassed, and his entire family should be embarrassed for him. So his wife's doing him a favor, and if I were her, I'd leave.
4: The verdict is in. Jury foreman, what are the results?
0: Michaela, our audience agreed with you. Austin, it makes her uncomfortable. It feels strange, and she's concerned about how you're going to be perceived to your children and your family. I mean, that should be enough to make you unfollow these pages.
5: I mean, yeah, okay, I hear that, I guess. You know, it's good for me to hear that response, because, you know, I wouldn't want to be hurting the family or something somehow. I don't know. I just think social media is silly, and I guess, I don't know, maybe I was overestimating that.
1: I think it's quite something, Austin, that Michaela hasn't given you a lot more trouble on this in a lot of different ways. That really, you know, her chief concern is your kids and the exposure of that to it, and not like, hey, what's wrong with you or whatever, because a lot of people would freak out. And again, I'm not saying that there's anything wrong with you whatsoever. People can be into whatever they're into, but you have to consider the family dynamic. People hear you, Michaela. What you do in your private time, Austin, is up to you. Just make sure, you know, the kids aren't really aware.
6: Yeah, thank you so much. I appreciate it. Thank you.
1: No more living room viewing of anything weird or somebody eating something strange or whatever else that is.
0: Yes.
1: Yes.
0: All right. If you have a problem, too, send an email. CouplesCourt@annonraven.com.
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0: Over the weekend, there's reports of a sonic boom. There was a meteor that exploded that was like, 3 feet wide?
1: Something like that.
0: And 3 animal attacks.
1: Wow.
0: Not one, not two, but 3. We're going to get to those stories coming up next. But in the meantime, what animal attacked you? What happened? And why? 1-800-330-9999. Did you fist fight it? It's coming up next. For the artists you know and the songs you love,
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2: Big week for animal attacks. What a weird thing to say.
1: Yeah.
3: When animals attack.
2: Kevin Bacon got attacked by bees. He's fine. 83-year-old woman got attacked by a wild turkey. She's okay. She's a little shaken up, though, about the situation. Yeah. A group of women were in a canoe in a race, and a sea lion just jumped on in.
1: That's cool video, by the way.
2: Yeah, it's a cool video, but not if you're on the canoe and you're just doing your thing.
1: Pretty jarring at that moment, yeah. I'm guessing, yeah.
2: What happened to you? When did the animals attack? 1-800-330-9999. On our text line, a woman wrote, "A chicken bit my eyebrow." That's all they wrote.
1: I mean, what are you doing holding it up?
2: Why are you making out with a chicken?
1: Right. Are you trying to be face-to-face with a chicken?
2: I mean, the chicken
1: it's unnatural
2: is
1: for the chicken.
2: Anything with a beak, you
1: right.
2: should stay away from.
1: Keep it away from your face if
2: yes.
1: it has a beak.
2: What happened to you? Again, that's 1-800-330-9999.

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2: When animals attack. Three stories in the last week of animals attacking. Kevin Bacon, the actor, got attacked by bees when he was on a hike. He's fine.
1: Yeah.
2: An 83-year-old woman in California was attacked by wild turkeys when she was on a walk.
1: Wow.
2: And a team of women were paddling in a canoe race, and a sea lion just jumped up right on top of their canoe.
1: You know, it doesn't matter where you encounter a wild animal, Anna. You both have the exact same reaction, like, whoa, what are you doing here?
2: Yep.
1: Get out of here.
2: When animals attack, what happened to you? 1-800-330-9999. Tina, what animal attacked you?
3: A wild pig.
1: That's not good.
2: That's scary.
1: Like a pig.
2: Their teeth are so big.
1: A wild pig or a hog?
3: A boar.
1: Yeah, those things can tear you up, man.
2: Absolutely. Where did this happen?
3: I was camping in Central America.
1: Oh, my. Well, I mean, okay, you're in his area.
3: I was in his turf, yeah. I was hiking, and I felt like I was being watched. Mm-hmm. It was a mama pig and her three babies.
1: No kidding, and she emerged from the bushes of the tree and chased you, I bet. They're fast.
3: They're fast, and they're very protective of their babies, I just ran, and so I was like holding like all my things and just bolting and running and not looking behind me as this pig chased me.
1: You're lucky you didn't run into Papa Boar, because you could have been married.
2: The one thing we have in common is that I've also been attacked by a pig. It was a
3: really?
2: Much different situation.
1: It's a little different.
2: Yeah, I wasn't in Central America camping. I was at an corporate office luncheon.
1: Be careful how much details you go into, because I think I heard that guy had violations. I heard just recently.
2: Well,
1: was that pig's name Gilbert?
2: Yes.
1: Yes.
2: Yeah.
1: Bad news.
2: The company always likes to do like these fun things, so they hired all these pigs to come to the barbecue to take pictures with them.
1: Some company.
2: Yeah. A company had a barbecue where I was at. Anyway.
1: You were there.
2: The pigs kept biting people. And I was like, at first I was like, oh my gosh. And then the next thing I know, the thing took a bite out of my ankle. And it hurt. It's terrifying. And their teeth are sharp and scary looking. And they look weirdly human. They've got human looking teeth if you ever see them.
1: Right. They'll chew you up.
2: I don't ever want to be next to a pig in attack mode again. It kept doing a thing where it would eat Cheerios off the floor. And I didn't understand why we were feeding it Cheerios.
1: Well, you know, next time you're in Central America, just make sure you've got a pocket full of Cheerios.
2: Oh, my gosh.
1: All right, good luck.
2: Michaela, Kevin Bacon got attacked by bees. What animal attacked you?
4: So I like to go running at this, like, park near my house. And it's got a nice looped running course around it. And other people will be running at the same time as me. There is this crow that does not like me for some reason, and it will loop over the sky and wait for me to come back around again, and it dive bombs me.
2: Oh.
4: It did it for a few years in a row. It is so strange, and it won't attack the people in front or behind me.
2: Yeah, that crow hates
4: it. I had to stop.
1: No. Here, I'm going to correct you both here, all right, as a relative of the crow, the ravens.
2: Mm-hmm.
1: Here, I will tell you that this crow sees weakness in you, okay? And so what you need to do is, the next time this crow comes from you, instead of running, instead of cowering, maybe turn around and say, hey, crow, what do you want from me? And if he still comes at you, punch him in the mouth.
4: Is he trying to get me further attacked, Anna?
2: I just don't know.
1: It's like jail, Anna. You got to stand up for yourself, or else they're always going to come for you.
2: I understand, but I am terrified of dive bombing birds. Like, to me, like, you can't. What
1: you can't miss. You can't miss.
2: Right. Your initial response is to cover your face. It's the only thing you can do. It's coming at you with its beak at 174 miles per hour.
1: Yeah, you can't miss.
2: No.
1: All right. You got to hit them with a right.
2: Protect your neck. Wear a helmet. That's the only thing you can do. When animals attack, what happened to you? 1-800-330-9999.
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2: 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It's this thing called infrasound.
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1: Machinery. Industrial America, Anna. If this is so terrifying and so creepy, why does he sound so relaxed?
2: Well, because it's AI. Yeah. That's why. Yes, okay. Right.
1: All right. That makes sense.
2: Yes. Yeah. But do you think your house is haunted for real? 1-800-330-9999. What is happening right now that it's not this infrasound that they're saying is the reason? It's something else.

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1: Is your house haunted? Have you always thought it was haunted? Experts are now like, you fools. No, it's not haunted. It's just infrasound, which I had never heard of before. So infrasound is a sound below a frequency of 20 hertz. Am I saying that correct?
0: Yeah.
1: Yeah. And basically what it means is like it's a sound that you can feel. It creates tension in your body, but it's not a ghost.
2: This sound can come from natural sources like wind, earthquakes, or even some household appliances.
1: Like your dishwasher, I guess.
0: My wife thinks it's the inverters on our solar panels. Mm-hmm. She hears a sound that I cannot hear.
1: Yep.
0: But a friend of hers can hear it. She's asked the neighbors. They don't hear it either. But again, there's a couple other people that have experienced something at the house. I have no idea. I can't hear anything.
1: It could be a haunting. What do you think? Why is your house haunted? Is it infrasound or is it actually a demon? 1-800-330-9999. Aura, you think your house is for real haunted?
3: I do. Our stair railing, there is like one specific point. If your hand is on that railing, you will get shocked.
1: Oh.
3: Every day. So I avoid it. My husband, though, he'll forget and he'll touch it. And it's honestly hilarious because I'll just hear him scream from the other room. Yeah, anyone who touches that spot on our railing, you will get static shock.
1: Why would that happen?
0: I don't know. Maybe the nail to the banisters threw a wire. I have no idea. Right?
1: What
0: I mean,
1: a weird thing.
0: They say that the spirits can communicate through electric sources, electricity.
1: And you just get shocked every time? You got to put some duct tape on that.
0: It's weird.
1: It is weird.
0: Yeah. Hard to explain. I would ask an electrician. Then after that, maybe the short lady from Poltergeist.
1: I'm about to say, or an exorcist. You need somebody like that.
0: Yeah. This house is clean. I think she's long dead. Maybe it's her.
3: I'll see which one insurance covers.
1: Right.
0: Neither.
1: My guess is neither.
0: Neither. Yeah. Insurance is going to be like, can you take a picture and upload it to the app? No, we don't see anything here. Sorry. Hey, Beth, tell us, why are you convinced that your house is haunted?
4: So my house isn't haunted, but my mother's house was haunted. Mm. And everybody who lived in our house saw ghosts. Our house was back home in Georgia.
0: Mm-hmm.
4: And there was just a lot of illness in the house. There were a lot of, I would say, hallucinations, but we all saw different things. I saw my great-grandfather there. That was actually part of the reason I went into mediumship. I'm a professional medium now.
0: No kidding.
4: Yeah, and I actually work with a paranormal group.
0: So you grew up in that home?
4: From the time I was 11, yes.
0: Yeah, okay. And I mean, obviously, then that would have an impact on your life, the things that you're seeing there in your belief system.
1: Do you believe that infrasound is what contributes to it, or no?
4: I do. Actually, I teach mediumship, and I work with a paranormal group to do investigations. I go into houses before the team goes in to investigate. I do try to debunk a lot of this because there are many reasons why people can believe that they are seeing ghosts or experiencing, you know, something touching them or whatever. And, you know, we get millions of pieces of sensory information that move through our sensory nervous system every day. And we fear what we don't understand. So, you know, there's so much energy and everything's frequency. People just are dysregulated and they're not understanding what it is they're processing. That's the majority of it. But I do believe this infrasound can, sound can be helpful or in healing or hurtful. And when we don't understand it, people tend to go to the worst possible scenario.
1: Yeah. All right. 1-800-330-9999. Is your house haunted for real? How do you know?
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1: Do you think your house is haunted? Experts are saying, no, you silly, silly fools. It's not actually a haunting. It's infrasound. So infrasound can be caused by natural things like wind or even appliances. It's a frequency so low that you can't hear it, but you can feel it. And a lot of times it could actually make you hallucinate and think you're seeing things that you're not really seeing.
0: Yeah, so sure, it could be that.
1: Or it could be demons.
0: Right, because if you hear these callers,
1: right,
0: it's wild.
1: Is your house haunted? Is it infrasound or is there something else? What's your story? Because, man, they're coming in. 1-800-330-9999 for the artists you know and the songs you love.
0: Just ask Alexa to play WSNI.
1: So easy.

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1: Do you think your house is haunted?
2: No, the experts say. So silly. It's actually infrasound. What is infrasound? Because I had never heard of it either. It's a sound that's brought on by either appliances in your home or natural things like wind or tornado in
0: low
2: area.
0: Frequency stuff.
2: Yeah, so right. You don't really hear it yourself, but your body feels it, and it can even make you hallucinate.
0: Make animals react, babies feel it too, all those things, yeah.
2: So, is it infrasound or is it a demon? What happened at your house? 1-800-330-

0: 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Mark.
1: When I got out of the Marine Corps, I moved into a house in Casper, Wyoming. Now, this was a railroad house. When a train goes by, the house shakes.
2: Yeah, okay.
1: The first night I was there, right before I went to sleep, I felt something punch me right in the chest. And I thought, you know, how sometimes you, when you go to sleep, you feel like you're falling, and it wakes you up.
2: Right.
1: That's what I thought it was. And then I wound up waking up in the morning, stretched out, got a little stiff, sleeping on the floor. And anyway, I felt this pain in the middle of my chest. I said to my T-shirt, there was a bruise, there you go.
0: You got punched in the chest by a demon.
2: He thought he was dreaming it, and then he woke up, and the marks were there.
0: Oh, my God.
2: And you know how that works, man. If you die in a dream, It's 50-50. We don't know what really happens there. Hi, Lori. Tell us, you lived in a haunted house. What happened?
0: Or was it infrasound?
3: My husband and I, we first married about 20 years ago, and we bought this old farmhouse. And one night, we're both in bed. In the middle of the night, I wake up screaming, and there was these two black long arm things sort of pulling at me.
2: Mm-hmm.
3: It woke you up, and my husband woke up and said, "What the?"
2: Mm-hmm.
3: And he pushed him away, and then we didn't see him anymore. And then one day he had retired, and he had to go to the bathroom. So you had to go through the dining room, and the dining room had an upstairs, and one of those little black guys went running around the dining room table and up the stairs. Believe it or not, but it really, really, that home had terrible karma. I don't know what they were.
2: Yeah.
3: But, yes, that house was haunted.
2: I just watched this movie called Good Boy, where the dog is the star of this horror. He's trying to protect his owner there. And the black shadows is something that you don't see in a lot of movies nowadays, is representing spirits or hauntings. They're very prevalent in that movie. So This is giving me chills. Thank you for sharing. Have a great day.
0: Terrifying.
2: Hey, Chrissy, tell us, haunting. What happened at your house that had you convinced?
0: Or was it infrasound?
4: It wasn't infrasound, but it really wasn't anything at my personal home. I'm a licensed funeral director, and I could tell you that people see signs and things after someone passes away. And if you look for them, they're almost always there. A butterfly or a bird. As for in the house, I would tell you that when we have something in the building, you can definitely feel it. The air is different. It's scary.
2: Wait a minute. It's a scary feeling. When you have something in the house, as far as there's a new resident there, as far as there's a body, a corpse, like somebody being prepared for services, or just when you have some sort of, you know, energy that's in the house that's not normally there? Because I would imagine you always have people being prepared for services. That wouldn't be out of the ordinary.
4: No, not at all. So it's not really the people who come in.
2: Yeah.
4: It's the feeling that you get sometimes in the building. Sometimes we'll leave and we know we shut the lights and the lights will come back on. Things like that we know happen. Or you can hear footsteps and you know you're the only person in the building.
2: Yes, right. Yes. Yeah.
4: Things like that. Yeah, definitely happen.
0: Every time I go to a funeral home, I'm always worried I'm going to bring home a friend.
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3: And I'm being deprived of going there because I'm a guy?
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0: Every day a couple joins us and let us know what their disagreement is about, and you decide who's right. Today it's an ex-couple, a divorced couple, Grace and Jacob. Grace, what's going on?
5: Our daughter is graduating from 8th grade. You know, Jacob has a new girlfriend. Our daughter really does not like. It's her day, and I don't want this girlfriend coming to the graduation or our family gathering afterward. I just really want it to be about our daughter, and Jacob thinks he should be able to bring his new girlfriend.
0: Okay.
1: How long have you guys been divorced?
5: 5 years.
1: Okay. Jacob, how long have you been dating this new girl?
6: About 8 months.
1: Okay, so, I mean, a long time. She's hardly the new girlfriend. Your daughter also spends time with you. Is it a shared custody situation?
6: Yeah, I get weekends.
1: And your girlfriend is often present. Do you live together?
6: We don't live together.
1: Okay, so, Jacob, what's your side of this? I mean, if your daughter doesn't really want her there, what's the deal?
6: She's an 8th grade kid. She doesn't get to decide what happens in my life. She has to accept that this is the love of my life and that going forward that she's going to be around.
1: Okay.
0: Why doesn't she like her? What has happened? Or is it just bitterness?
1: Right? As a child of divorce and somebody who's been married and divorced myself, kids typically, unfortunately, they're used at pawns at different times or whatever, or they pick sides regardless.
0: Right, but does she actually spend time with her, or does she just stay clear of her when she's around?
6: My girlfriend tries to make an effort,
1: yeah.
6: But unfortunately, I think our daughter still really wishes that me and her mom were together.
5: I think our daughter wishes Jacob was dating somebody his own age.
0: Oh, how old is she?
5: She's 29. And
0: okay.
5: We're in our 40s.
0: Okay.
1: I mean, again, though, really, just in 8th grade, do you care about that? Or you just care that your mom and your dad aren't together? Let me just get into your business here a little bit more. Grace, do you make comments about his girlfriend being young?
5: I acknowledge it. I'm not going out of my way to speak down. I want Jacob to move on. Mm-hmm. You know, we're not getting back together. And it's not a matter of, like, yeah, trying to speak ill of some
1: but
5: people
1: that... It comes up in conversation, and your daughter is not immune to your energy. Would that be an acknowledgement that is fair to say?
5: Yeah, I think that's fair. But, I mean, they spend alone time together where I'm not around. She can form her own decisions. And
1: right.
5: If she doesn't like her, I mean, our daughter is very friendly. She's outgoing. So I trust her judge of character. And even if I didn't, it's her day. If she doesn't want somebody at her graduation, I don't care who it is. They shouldn't come.
1: This is interesting, and just the fact is I could not agree with you more if it was a high school graduation. But 8th grade, to me, is completely different. That's just me.
0: Jacob, does your girlfriend know that your daughter does not like her?
6: Yes, she does.
0: And does she know that she does not want her at her graduation?
6: I have not communicated that to her.
0: If you did, would she still go knowing that she was unwanted?
6: No, she wouldn't go. But I'm the one who really wants her to go because our child needs to know that this is for real.
0: All right, let's see. I mean, if Grace and Jacob's daughter, who's graduating 8th grade, doesn't want the new girlfriend there, does she have a say? She's still a child.
1: 1-800-330-9999. Whose side are you on? It's the Couples Court with Anna and Raven.
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0: Coming up on the Anna and Raven Show. She's graduating eighth grade, their daughter, and she does not want dad's boyfriend there. Girlfriend, excuse me. You know, I understand how this gets tough when you have a relationship where your parents are divorced and you're not happy about it. And what's been going on is Grayson

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2: The one thing about graduation season, it's not boring. 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
1: 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There's great moments. There's heartbreaking moments. It's bittersweet in some ways. And then, of course, there's just the fight for tickets and passes and all those things.
2: And just the fights, period. 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
2: Bridgeport police didn't say why it started, but authorities claim it involved at least two unrelated families. Two of the three people arrested were charged with assault of a public safety officer.
0: Why do so many fights break out around graduation time?
1: Seating, positioning.
0: Yep.
1: Emotions are riding high.
0: Mm-hmm.
1: Everybody, it's in the middle of the day. It's not a convenient time, so everybody shows up. They've had to, you know, get there, dart there somehow, and they're in their seats. And if they feel like somebody else is in their space or whatever, like, people just get mad. And then there's other people that just... they want to be cool still, Anna. They get back in that high school or college environment, and they're like, I'm still cool, even though you're 50. And you shouldn't pick up a chair and throw it at somebody.
3: In this video, you see several people running, throwing punches, including someone in a cap and gown.
1: I mean, but if you mess with my grandma, then I'm gonna have to wreck you, mm-hmm. even if I'm in my cap and gown.
0: I talk about these graduations, high school and college. No, that's not it.
4: New video of a brawl at a kindergarten graduation.
5: Oh, yeah, no. Parents and family fighting over where they were going to sit.
0: Right. Yep. That sounds about right.
1: The room is never large enough. You figure every student all of a sudden is times 4 to 8 people for every family that wants to go. It's never large enough.
0: Or you see that one family you've had beef with since second grade.
1: Yes.
0: And you're like, this is it. This is the time we're going to do it.
1: Hatfield and McCoy's, right? Like, it's going down. Today's the day.
0: Right. But now, also, the big thing to do this year is to boo the speakers when they talk about this.
6: Time magazine selected its person of the year for 2025. And this time, it was the architects of artificial intelligence. Interesting.
0: Boo!
1: You know what I don't want to hear? When I go there, I don't want to hear any that talk. Keep the politics out. Just motivate.
7: The rise of artificial intelligence is the next industrial revolution.
1: Thanks. Who cares?
0: You lost them.
1: I'm falling asleep, right? Like, I mean, just talk to me about something that's interesting. The premise of the endless possibilities for these students.
0: Okay. I mean, that's nice, but that's like, you know, it's word salad. Don't you want to hear specific things that you're supposed to do?
1: No, I mean, to me, AI is word salad.
0: Yeah.
1: This lady's talking in theoretical situations.
0: Both these people were like presidents of tech companies. Like, what did you think they were going to talk about?
1: I mean, right. If you invite them there, right, you get what you expect, right?
0: I don't know. Weird things happen at graduations, though. What was the strangest thing that happened at your graduation? I can remember the night before we had our dry rehearsal. And, you know, like all the kids were there. This is my college graduation. Mm-hmm. And because we were standing around waiting so long, because it was taking so long.
1: Yes, it always does.
0: Right. The only normal thing that we could do was try to recreate the Dirty Dancing scene where we would lift each other up.
1: What a great idea.
0: Yeah. Chrissy, my sorority sister and very good friend, she went to go up. And one of the frat boys dropped her directly on her wrist and broke it.
1: It's not as easy as you think to lift somebody in that situation.
0: It's not.
1: Right.
0: And then we had to hide it from her parents until after graduation that she had broken her wrist. And I remember being so nervous. Luckily, those gowns are perfect for hiding.
1: I mean, imagine the pain that she's in that whole time. You're just like, what's happening here? I remember my little brother, who was like 5 or 6 at the time, I came off the stage. He gave me a bouquet of roses, a dozen roses, and it was on the front page of the paper. And I remember thinking to myself, I'm a man. Why are you giving me roses?
0: What do you remember? What happened at your graduation you'll never forget? 1-800-330-9999.
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0: The one thing you can always know is going to happen during graduation season is there's going to be a million news reports about fights breaking out. High schools, colleges, even a kindergarten fight broke out.
1: It's so disappointing at this point, right? Like that's where we're at. But on the other hand, like it's like a powder keg. You can watch from afar and know something's going to translate into a problem when you can't invite everybody.
0: Graduation season also that's been trending everywhere is that they boo the speaker whenever the speaker, the keynote speaker, talks about AI. Mm-hmm. Everyone just starts booing.
1: It's a boring conversation.
0: Yeah.
1: Right? Like, I mean, let it go. This is my big day. Don't tell me about how it's going to be so rough out there.
0: Oh, Patty had a streaker, 1977. So what happened at your graduation that you'll never forget? I'm looking at her social media.
1: A streaker sounds so 1977.
0: Right.
1: It does.
0: Yeah. Oh, Terry in 1974 also had a streaker.
1: Yeah.
0: I mean, I guess that's
1: the 70s, man. The 70s.
0: Yes. 1-800-330-9999. What happened at your graduation? You're never going to forget it. Listen to 97.7 on Alexa. Wake up with her and listen to her at work.
1: Just ask her to play WSNI for the artists you know and the songs you love.

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5: We're in the middle of prom season across the country. 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
6: It's funny, you know, I don't have anybody going to prom, but it's still exciting when you see everybody lined up and getting their photos taken and all that stuff. It reminds me of going myself. So it's fun.
5: There's different things they do now. A lot of girls carry bouquets instead.

0: at a corsage. They get together before, they make their own bouquets. Mm-hmm. They do this thing where they
1: flower
0: line up.
1: Stand.
0: Yeah, and they do this thing now where they get line, like all color coordinated, so it looks like a rainbow. Mm-hmm. Which I always wonder who organizes that, but somebody does.
1: Somebody behind the camera.
0: Yeah, but sometimes you show up to prom, you get kicked out. You ever get kicked out of prom? You got a story behind it? What happened? 1-800-330-9999.
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1: Prom season's long. It stretches from like April through June. And it's interesting because everyone's got a prom story. And everyone's got a story of the person that got kicked out of prom. Mm. So Hayden, my junior, she went last weekend and she talked about the most awkward time of the night.
2: So the real awkward part was when you walked in. What did they do?
3: They immediately breathalyzed everybody, but it wasn't like a normal breathalyzer where it has the straw and you blow into it. It was like open, the administration asking us like different questions. So he asked me, what's your favorite class? And I was like, ASL. And he was like, you're good.
2: So you try to make it interactive so it wasn't so weird that you're just being breathalyzed before you walk into a room.
3: Yeah.
1: I asked.
0: Or maybe they were just trying to smell their breath. I mean, think about that.
1: They had a machine with them. It's not like there wasn't a machine there that was reading their breath.
0: But they still want to be like, you know, are you incapacitated in some way? They weren't like, let's be cool and hang out.
1: That was the number one thing when I was going in high school, going to prom, was that if they were going to check your breath, they were going to smell your breath, and you weren't going to get in, you were going to get kicked out of prom.
0: Yeah, they did the same thing, I think, when we walked into. And, you know, there was like a, you know, security area or whatever when we came into the prom.
1: I don't know, but it's not always the alcohol stuff. What got you kicked out of prom? 1-800-330-9999. Olivia?
4: Yeah, so I did not get all dressed up. I was actually dressed down. And, yeah, I guess there was, like, you know, a wardrobe requirement thing, you know. That's just like everybody does it. And they're like, no, you're not in a gown or whatever. Get out of here.
1: Interesting. I'm surprised that they can kick you out for that.
0: If well, I mean, I
4: apparently in some of these, you know, top high school types, they can,
0: I would think that that could happen more often prior years than it could now. I think
4: a while ago.
0: You go a decade or two back and you're like, you know what? They were able to do that and kind of rule with an iron fist. You go now, forget it. I don't think that would happen.
1: No.
0: There was a girl that it was a little bit controversial our year. She wore a tux or whatever a couple of years. And I mean, keep that in mind. Like, that's not controversial at all now, right? And that was 1992. I think that was my junior prom. I think we ran into that by senior prom. It was no problem that she wore whatever she wanted.
1: Yeah.
0: But I remember it being a thing.
1: The only time I ever been turned away for twice was ever. We were at a dodgeball tournament. So we were all dressed in dodgeball gear. And then we
0: went
1: to.
0: Tracksuits
1: and goggles. Like ridiculous. Okay. Like we had on like short shorts and tank tops.
0: Yeah.
1: And
0: not know, what like, I think of when I think of dodgeball,
1: like,
0: but all right.
1: Yeah, and like elbow pads. Like we were being ridiculous, you know.
0: It sounds like rally roller skate girls.
1: It was
0: okay.
1: Fantastic. And it was and the guys too. And the guys had like the knee highs and
0: nice.
1: All that.
0: Yeah.
1: And then we went to a bar and they wouldn't let us into the bar.
0: Oh, I would have let you guys in. I mean, if you come as a team.
1: Right. Well, no,
0: there's
1: 20 of us.
0: Right.
1: No, they didn't let us in. They didn't let us in. That was a fun night.
0: I only wore the tight shorts and knee highs like once in my life. And it's freeing as a guy, but it's also scary for everybody else. But,
1: you know, speaking of the whole uniform thing, you can get kicked out of prom for not wearing the right thing. I forgot about this story that went viral last year.
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0: But, you know, that Cardi B comes on and all of a sudden you understand why people get in trouble.
1: I don't know, why'd you get kicked out of prom? 1-800-330-9999.
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3: From Dublin to Deerfield, it's sunny all over central New England on Sunny 97.7.

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0: 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It's time to share who's on your heart, what's going on in your world. 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